salad. 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

thankful for each and every one of you listeners that listen to WAPN 91.5 FM and WAPB 91.7 FM. We would love to hear from you, the listener. What do you like? What don't you like? How about that music? What about that pastor? Do you participate in Prayer Line? Do you follow us on Instagram, Facebook, Twitter? 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

understand that if we start off with our needs, I guarantee you, you'll sign off in Jesus' name before you reach out to anybody else. You see, God's already said, I know what you need. He's already said, I know what's in your mind before you go. It's important to go to God, because in one scripture he says you don't have because you don't ask. So that's not what I'm saying. I'm saying, what is your prayer priority when you go to pray? Is it the big me, or is it our neighbor? And we're going to learn the importance of that in a minute. How about James chapter 4? James checks our motives. Why are we praying? What causes fights and quarrels among you? Don't they come for your desires that battle within you? You desire, but you don't have, so you kill. You covet, but you can't get what you want, so you quarrel and fight. You do not have because you do not ask God. When you ask, you do not receive because you ask with wrong motives, so that you may spend what you get on your pleasures. Don't you know, you adulterous people, friendship with the world is enmity with God. I hope you're picturing right now, prayer is a consistent thing. It's the breath that we breathe. It goes beyond what we need ourselves or what we want. It goes beyond that. Matthew 6, verse 24. No one can serve two masters. Either you hate one and love the other, or you would be devoted to one and despise the other. You cannot serve God and money. How about James 1, 5 through 8? If any of you lacks wisdom, you should ask God, who gives generously to all without finding fault, and it will be given to you. But when you ask, you must believe and not doubt, because the one who doubts is like a wave of the sea, blown and tossed by the wind. That person should not expect to receive anything from the Lord. Such a person is double-minded, unstable in all they do. Understand that that person that receives when they ask, that person that finds when they seek, the person that the door is open when they knock, is one who is submissive to the will of God. Submissive to the will. You have been convinced through the Spirit of God that God's will for your life is better than your plan for your life, even though His life and His will might have some heartaches and knocks. You got to be convinced in your life, God knows more than you do. He can see further than you can see. He wants to do more with you than right now you're willing to do. These are the priorities of prayer. And then there is perseverance. Perseverance. This is your Greek lesson for the day. It's written in the present imperative tense. Isn't that impressive? I mean, somebody should say amen. Joe gives you Greek. Cord gives you Greek. Ron gives you Greek. I got Greek. So what does all that Greek mean? It means keep on asking. Keep on seeking. Keep on knocking. It also means there is a progression of intensity. You're asking. Now you're looking. You're seeking. Now you're knocking, because you want to get the ear of God. There is an intensity in you. And I'll tell you this. When you begin to see and think about those people you said need Jesus, when you begin to think about those people who are having a hard time going through life with the issues they're facing, when you begin to realize that, you're going to begin to realize that the priority of God is the people around you, their circumstances, their situation that God has put you in the middle of, to be salt and light, to help them

I know it's going to come back. Oh, so everybody say amen. You ever feel like you purged? I'm talking about trees. You ever go out there and think, wow, it's all back now. Have you ever felt like you've been getting purged by God? Man, you feel like you're snipping, playing, things don't feel. But when you come out the other side, it's better. Here's what he's saying. He's saying if God is not, like today, when you, this is what he's saying. You're sitting in this building today. Let me explain to you purging. You're sitting in this building today, and while I'm preaching, God's like, you better do a little something with your mouth over there when we leave the building. That ain't none of my business, because he's been speaking in my ear all the while I've been here, because I got road rage, okay? So, come on. You said, come on, help me. You should help me, please. Yeah, help me, so I don't get in trouble with my wife, because God knows she's Google, for crying out loud. She knows everything. I love her, right? So I got Google. You ever drive with Google? Do you guys have Google in the car? You got one? Yeah, y'all scared. All the other guys are soft. Just because she's sitting next to you, you're soft. Y'all got good. She knows how to do everything. You don't even need the GPS. She knows how to get there. She told me that. The kid, she's like, I think I could do brain surgery with Google. I said, I didn't even let you touch me, take my temperature, let alone do brain surgery. Nah. God bless her. I love her. I love my wife. Praise the Lord. So you gotta pull this in. So purging is this. While you're sitting there, God's like, you had a little rough week with your mouth last week. There's the purge. Now that's between you and God. It ain't got nothing to do with me. More in faith, he's like, hey, we got to get in faith. This is not correction. This is not correction from God. This is snipping. And here's God. You want to deal with that branch today, or do we just let it grow for a while? Oh, God is so good. He ain't got no problem with it, because if you ain't ready, he don't deal with it. You want to snip that today? No, I just want to keep talking like, he's like, okay. But pray to God we don't stay too long. But that thing's stretching and growing and growing. And it's okay, because there ain't no fruit yet. You might just be at the last minute where fruit's going to grow on that tree, and God goes, we got to deal with this now. And snip comes out the chainsaw. How many like the little snippers? You know, you see the little cute lady down the block with the gloves on, with the hat, the little cute Florida lady? She's so cute. She got little scissors. She loves her trees. Snip, that's the scissors I want. You ever see these cats when they come? Wah! Wah! Wah! Got a shield. Wah! Some of you are stubborn, man. Let them snip the snipping quick with the scissors. Some of you guys getting ready to take out a chainsaw on you, bro. It's been like 30 years. Will you deal with it already, for crying out loud? He's like, you're over here. I'm not going to give up, God. I'm going to kiss you in what I say. God's like, one more time I pull this joker, it's going to start. And I'm going to saw you up. And you're over there, I can stand it. God's like, shut up and give it up already. And I got to come preach these sermons to you. Stop. You know what I'm talking about. God's good. He's patient. He's kind. But he's purging you with little things by snipping. Let him snip away, man. Because guess what? It's only for my better and it's for my growth. Now, here's the scripture. Look right here. Keep going. He's saying he purges it because he wants more fruit. Now, watch verse 3. You're clean through the word I spoke. Abide in me. Now, this is the big part. This is the big part. Come on, we're almost done. I got like 6 minutes. Abide in me and I in you. Okay, well, how do I abide? Everybody say, how do I abide? And that's what I want to know. If you say abide in me, how do I abide? I don't know what this means. This Bible sometimes is like, you know, what is abide in me and I'll abide in you. You abide in me. Tree can't ask fruit. What is it talking? Trees and fruits and vegetables. I feel like I'm in the produce section. Talking fruit. I mean, somebody's, I don't know what's going on. Right? Abide in me. Okay. I'll abide in you. You can't bear fruit without me. Unless you abide in me, you can't. Okay. No more ye. You can't, except you abide in me. Okay, I'm trying to find out how to abide in you. How do I abide? Okay, maybe verse 5 will tell me. I'm the vine. Great, Jesus, you're a vine. I'm a branch. Great. Abide in me. Here we go again. Abide in me. How do I abide? You'll bear much fruit if you abide in me. Without me, you can't do nothing. Great. How do I abide? It's like a cliffhanger, right? It's like, okay, abide and you can bear fruit. You can be great. Otherwise, I'm going to burn you and throw you in the brain. Like, what? Where? How do I abide? Just tell me how to do it. Make it simple. Like, this is how you abide. Thanks. I would get it. I'm not that bright, but help me. If ye abide not in me, oh, great. You burn in the fire. Okay. There we go again. How do I abide? If you abide in me, my words abide in you.

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to look for and what not to look for in a guy. And this next song perfectly describes what it means to not settle and to wait for God's best. So, girls, help me sing this if you know it. This is Red Flag. Here we go.

Is that how you act? Look at that car. Let me ask you something. How would you act if you were walking out and your phone started vibrating? And you pulled it out and every one of your lost children, your lost family members had gotten saved and sanctified. Would you go, oh, hallelujah. Well, praise the Lord. Thank you, Jesus. Come on. Praise Him with me. I dare somebody right now. Don't wait. Praise Him right now. Release the anxiety. Let it go. Let peace come. Don't wait. Don't wait. Don't wait. Don't wait. Don't wait, don't wait. Come on, I hear the Lord say, don't stop him. 1, 2, 3, praise him like you would praise him. Enjoy this moment. Oh, I said enjoy this moment. Telling you, there's something taking hold right now, and I'm gonna let it go for a minute. If you feel like you need to praise, and if you gotta walk out of the aisle, just walk out of the aisle and begin to praise the Lord. The Lord said some people that have been running, they are running into a new season. Some people that have been walking, they are walking into a new season. Don't you judge them. Don't you judge them.

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That was Up on That Cross. Man, sometimes you don't need to say much more than that. 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

0: 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I'm Randy Poche. Take Jesus with you. Keep looking out for each other and keep those guitars loud. I'll catch you next time. 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

0: Is that the only scars in heaven? 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